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2: 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Mostly clear tonight, low around 40. Partly sunny Sunday, a chance of showers in the afternoon tomorrow, high 68. A warmer day Monday, a chance of showers, partly sunny, high around 82. 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
1: ABC News, I'm Dave Packer. The Trump administration ramping up pressure on Cuba.
2: Sources tell ABC News that the U.S. could announce a criminal indictment against former Cuban President Raul Castro as early as next week. Now, this is being investigated by the Southern District of Florida, and it stems around the 1996 shoot down of planes that were operated by the humanitarian group Brothers of the Rescue.
3: ABC's Alex Prochet. President Trump posting that American and Nigerian forces executed a mission to eliminate ISIS leader Abu Bilal al-Manuki. The president writing that the terror group's global operation is now, in his words, greatly diminished. In New York, Long Island Railroad workers on strike as of just after midnight this morning. Issues include health benefits and pay. Just days after a reversal of his double murder conviction, South Carolina prosecutors say Alec Murdoch could now face the death penalty in a new murder trial. This is ABC News.
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and St. Ignace. Clear skies overnight, low 40. Partly sunny on Sunday. A chance of showers in the afternoon, high 68. Monday, warmer, chance of showers and a high of 83. 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
1: ABC News, I'm Dave Packer on New York's Long Island. Hundreds of Long Island railroad workers going on strike midnight this morning, bringing North America's busiest commuter railroad to a screeching halt. The union and railroad at an impasse over pay and health benefits. President Trump posting that American-Nigerian forces executed a mission to eliminate ISIS leader Abu Bilal al-Manuki. The president writing that the terror group's global operation is now, in his words, greatly diminished in central London today. We can be strong. Tens of thousands of people taking part in an anti-immigration rally. It's an indication of the growing power of a far-right movement said to be closely linked with the MAGA movement here in the United States. The World Health Organization has determined that the Ebola outbreak in Congo and Uganda constitutes a public health emergency of international concern. This is ABC News.
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0: 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Mac FM weather for the Lacheno Islands, Petoskey, and St. Ignace. Clear skies overnight, low 40. Partly sunny on Sunday. A chance of showers in the afternoon, high 68. Monday, warmer. A chance of showers and a high of 83. 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
1: ABC News, I'm Dave Packer. President Trump posting on social media that American and Nigerian forces executed a mission to eliminate ISIS leader Abu Bilal al-Maliki. The president

0: Writing that al-Maliki will no longer terrorize the people of Africa or help plan operations to target Americans. The Trump administration ramping up pressure on Cuba. Sources saying the former Cuban president Raul Castro could soon be indicted in the U.S. At a voting rights rally today in Alabama, Democratic Senator Cory Booker accusing the Supreme Court of attacking the rights of black people.
1: You see, we have seen this before, where some people in black robes try to deny or take away our rights.
0: This after the Supreme Court's recent ruling in favor of Republicans in the battle over redistricting. Workers for the nation's busiest commuter rail line now on strike. New York's Long Island Railroad Union workers hitting the picket line early Saturday after a failed attempt to reach a deal with the MTA. This is ABC News.
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0: After a quick check on the weather overnight, we'll set sail with seven smooth sailing songs. Mac FM weather for the Lacheno Islands, Petoskey, and St. Ignace. Clear skies overnight, low 40. Partly sunny on Sunday. A chance of showers in the afternoon, high 68. Monday, warmer, chance of showers, and a high of 83. 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Mm-hmm.

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1: ABC News, I'm Dave Packer. President Trump posting on social media that American and Nigerian forces executed a mission to eliminate ISIS leader Abu Bilal al-Manouki. The president writing that al-Manouki will no longer terrorize the people of Africa or help plan operations to target Americans. The Trump administration ramping up pressure on Cuba. Sources saying the former Cuban president Raul Castro could soon be indicted in the U.S. At a voting rights rally today in Alabama, Democratic Senator Cory Booker accusing the Supreme Court of attacking the rights of black people.
2: You see, we have seen this before, where some people in black robes try to deny or take away our rights.
1: This after the Supreme Court's recent ruling in favor of Republicans in the battle over redistricting. Workers for the nation's busiest commuter rail line now on strike. New York's Long Island Railroad Union workers hitting the picket line early Saturday after a failed attempt to reach a deal with the MTA. This is ABC News.
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0: 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Mac FM weather for the Lacheneau Islands, Petoskey, and St. Ignace. Clear skies overnight, low 40. Partly sunny on Sunday, a chance of showers in the afternoon, high 68. Monday, warmer, a chance of showers and a high of 83. 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
0: 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Clear skies overnight, low 40. Partly sunny on Sunday, a chance of showers in the afternoon, high 68. Monday, warmer, chance of showers and a high of 83. 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
0: 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Mac FM weather for the Lacheno Islands, Petoskey, and St. Ignace. Clear skies overnight, low 40. Partly sunny on Sunday, a chance of showers in the afternoon, high 68. Monday, warmer, a chance of showers and a high of 83. 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

0: 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I'm Captain Tim with the Mac FM Note. 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
0: 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Clear skies overnight, low 40. Partly sunny on Sunday, a chance of showers in the afternoon, high 68. Monday, warmer, chance of showers, and a high of 83. 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
0: After a quick check on the weather overnight, we'll set sail with seven smooth sailing songs. Mac FM weather for the Lacheno Islands, Petoskey, and St. Ignace. Clear skies overnight, low 40. Partly sunny on Sunday, a chance of showers in the afternoon, high 68. Monday, warmer, a chance of showers and a high of 83. 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

0: is InfoTrack, the weekly show with information you should know. Here's what's happening on this week's show.
1: Some experts are suggesting that Americans should stop using cash, especially larger denominations. These experts say that eliminating cash would cut down on illegal transactions and reduce tax evasion.
2: By eliminating cash, the government could reduce tax evasion, which you could think of as causing tax rates to go up, so you could reduce other taxes to benefit people.
1: Then, marijuana use among college students has risen over the past 5 years to historic levels. What are the reasons?
3: One of the factors is that among young people, the use of drugs is a very social behavior, and peer pressure actually drive a lot of that drug taking.
1: Those two stories and more are ahead on this week's show. 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
1: Our next guest says eliminating cash from our economy could benefit the average U.S. family. We welcome Professor William D. Lestrap, co-author of this study, and he's with the College of Business and the Department of Economics at the University of Georgia. Professor, let's get right to it. How would eliminating cash be of benefit to the average American?
2: Well, it would not be of benefit to many Americans because they like using cash. It's anonymous and private. So eliminating cash would have to come with some other policy proposal. And what we looked at here was by eliminating cash, the government could help reduce tax evasion, which you could think of as causing tax rates to go up. So you could reduce other taxes to benefit people. And that's the basic idea. I should provide a little background so that your listeners can understand what's going on. But there are many economists who do want to eliminate cash. And one reason being that it does make it easy for people to undertake illicit transactions. I mean, we're familiar with drug transactions and that sort of thing. But the most common use or illicit use of cash is probably evading taxes. Since cash is anonymous, it's easy to not report income. And of course, that's costly to the government. And so one way to fight that would be to simply eliminate cash currency, which makes it easy to do.
1: Is there any country in the world that does not use cash?
2: Many European countries have reduced the percentage of cash usage quite a bit. Sweden, I think, is famous for that. The amount of currency that circulates is probably something like in the order of magnitude of 1% of their GDP. Here in the U.S., it's closer to 8 to 10%. So

0: Yeah, this is not unprecedented. In fact, there was a famous episode in India in 2016 where the government eliminated cash, much for the same sort of reasons we're talking about here today, tax evasion and underground economic activity. And so this sort of thing is not new, but it is being talked about being done for the U.S. as well.
1: When we talk about eliminating cash, would you suggest that all denominations, including coins, be eliminated or just the big bills?
0: Yeah, that's a good point. The serious proposals would have just the big bills, 50s and 100s, maybe 20s. Europe has done something like that. They've eliminated the 500 euro note, for example, for similar reasons. People still do like to use cash, even though there are these new technologies like Apple Pay and so forth that make it easy to not use cash. I hardly use cash myself at all, even at the coffee shop. I use my cell phone to make payments. But people still do like to use cash, so the serious proposals are to keep the small bills. Those are harder to use for illicit purposes and get rid of the big ones.
1: Can you estimate a percentage of tax savings that would be accrued by this elimination of cash?
0: Well, I can give you some numbers on overall tax evasion, but much of this would be due to cash, but there's not a direct link. But it's really hard, as you might imagine, to estimate how much taxes are evaded. But the best estimates put it at something like $500 billion, $400 to $500 billion in taxes that should be paid that is simply not paid. And that's in the U.S. So that's on the order of 2.5% of GDP.
1: We're talking with Professor William D. LaStrap. He is co-author of this study about eliminating cash from our economy, and he's with the College of Business at the University of Georgia. What about just eliminating all cash in one fell swoop? Would that be good for people or not?
0: Well, again, since many people rely on cash, it would have to be done, I would think, in a phase out. It can't be done immediately. And there would have to be some planning and some substitution for people who like to use cash. There are many reasons people still use cash. I think in the U.S. we like the anonymity and the privacy of using cash. The alternative is bank money, bank deposits. And when you write a check, there's a record. And so people would have to get used to not having this anonymous transactions medium. And of course, cash in many cases is just simple to use. So it would be difficult, you would imagine, to tomorrow eliminate all cash without providing alternatives that are feasible. I will say this, that one interesting way that this could happen, and in fact, the way that the government would eliminate cash is not make it no longer legal tender, but you could redeem it, turn in your $100 bills to get checking account deposits or debit cards. The other thing that the U.S. government could do through the Federal Reserve System, our central bank, is to offer an alternative of a government cryptocurrency. People are familiar with Bitcoin and perhaps cryptocurrency in general, but central banks are looking into this as well. And instead of holding cash, you would hold, say, a Fed coin account at the Federal Reserve System, which would allow you to trade and buy things, just much like people use Bitcoin today to buy and sell things where they can. That is a possibility of a way to get rid of cash, but to provide an alternative that's not quite as private and anonymous, but it would be more private in principle than a checking account at a bank.
1: Is there any evidence that by eliminating tax evasion, the taxes would go down?
0: By eliminating tax evasion, taxes would go up, right? I mean, the idea is to allow the government to collect more revenues that should be collected based on the law. But what we tried to show was that if the government did that in a vacuum, say they eliminated currency and did nothing else, well, people are going to pay the price on that because they miss out on the privacy and they miss out on the ease of using cash. So the way we looked at it, it really is hard to figure out on net if people would benefit or not benefit from such a policy. But the way we did this in the paper was to say, look, if cash is eliminated and taxes go up because it's harder to evade taxes, well, that would allow the government to reduce income taxes and sales taxes, the legal statutory taxes that burden people. That's a clear benefit. So what we did show was that, you know, in economics, we can't do policy

0: experiments where we make changes and repeat economic activity. We just can't do it. So the typical strategy is to set up a model, make some assumptions about how people behave, throw some numbers into the model and see how they behave in response to such a proposal. And what we did find was that if, say, big bills, 50s and 100s, were eliminated, and if income taxes were reduced to compensate for that, then on net, the average person would indeed be better off. Something like they would be willing to pay 3 to 4% of their annual expenditures to no longer have cash, but to have the lower tax rates.
1: Any last words on this to share with our listeners?
0: One of the interesting angles is the extent to which eliminating currency coupled with Federal Reserve cryptocurrency or Fedcoin, that's an interesting angle to keep an eye out for. I mean, I would hope that if currency is eliminated and that allows the government to collect more in terms of tax revenues, that we could all get a break by having statutory tax rates lowered. But I'm not making any predictions on that.
1: Professor William D. Lestrap, he's co-author of the study we've been talking about. He is with the Department of Economics at the College of Business at the University of Georgia. Professor, thank you so much for joining us today.
0: Thank you for having me.
1: Next, marijuana use is higher than ever among college students. That story coming up.
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2: 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Once again, here's Chris Whitting.
1: A recent survey shows that college students are using marijuana more than ever, while their alcohol consumption has dropped. What are the reasons behind these trends? Here with the story, InfoTrack's Gina Tedesco. Gina?
7: Thanks, Chris. The results are in. Up with marijuana, down with booze. America's young people have been setting distinct trends in drug and alcohol use, and there's news on their use of hallucinogenic drugs as well. This comes from Monitoring the Future, a study that's been tracking substance abuse among college and non-college adults ages 19 to 22 each year since 1980. Joining us with the latest findings is Dr. Nora Volkoff, director of the National Institute on Drug Abuse, which is part of the National Institutes of Health. Doctor, perhaps the biggest headline is the trend for marijuana. What did your study find about the rates of usage over the past 5 years?
8: We have seen, actually, through the Monitoring the Future, that there has been a growing increase in the number of young people that are using marijuana. And that is true both for kids that are in college.

0: college as well as those of the same age that are not in college. So as of the latest report, we have the highest number of individuals that have ever smoked marijuana. So these are the top numbers. And this is for indicators, for example, that pertain to once a month or more, and to indicators that pertain to regular use, which is daily use. So the rate of daily use, again, is the most problematic and is the highest we have ever seen.
1: Is it fair to call this an epidemic of marijuana use?
0: I wouldn't like to call it an epidemic because it's actually, we're using the term so many times that it just basically gets dismissed. And to me, the concept that is relevant is to recognize that as the culture shifts towards a greater acceptance of marijuana, it's making it more accessible, but it's also facilitating its use in people that would otherwise not do it if it were illicit. And this, in turn, is actually driving increasingly greater numbers of smoking marijuana.
1: And according to the National Conference of State Legislatures, to your point, 18 states, 2 territories, and the District of Columbia have legalized small amounts of marijuana for adult recreational use. So is this decriminalization part of the problem you're discussing?
0: I wouldn't say that decriminalization is the problem. In fact, I think that decriminalizing the use of drugs is something that has many positive outcomes, of which one of the most important is you're addressing one of the main structural issues that have led to greater disparities among individuals that are of underrepresented groups, because they end up in jails and prison with charges of substance use, and their outcomes are much, much worse. The problem is creating a legalization market that promotes the sales of products as a revenue, because you have an industry that will be making money on the basis of making people addicted. And that's where the problem relies, not on the criminalization, but on the legalization and on the lack of oversight of how those practices are performed. And it's exactly what we live with the tobacco industry. Tobacco was legalized and the industry was shameless in its pursuit and aggressiveness with which they actually marketed their products and even best clearly lied about what they already knew were adverse consequences from smoking. So that's where the problem lies.
1: And the pandemic, of course, has left many of us, including young people, isolated. Is the marijuana a coping mechanism?
0: I would say it is. And I think that certainly we've known from past experiences where there are situations of tremendous stress that this is associated with the use of drugs, legal and illegal. And it's a mechanism that people cope. And in some instances, it may be helpful to them. And in others, it may be actually quite detrimental. And to the extent that someone relies more and more on marijuana or other drugs to feel well, as opposed to seeking out other behaviors that are likely to have more long-lasting effects, they may be jeopardizing their health. And thus, yes, the use of drugs is a strategy that we use as humans, as a society, to cope with stress. And in some instances, it can be very negative.
1: Our guest today is Dr. Nora Volkoff, director of the National Institute on Drug Abuse, a unit of the National Institutes of Health. They've released the latest annual report on drug and alcohol use among 19 to 22-year-olds, whether in college or not. Dr. Oddly, perhaps, although vaping has been very popular with school children, vaping marijuana and nicotine is down among the study group. Any thoughts on why?
0: Yes, and there are several causes that are probably likely to decreasing the vaping by teenagers, which had a dramatically increased. We have never seen anything rise so rapidly as the embracing of vaping cigarettes by young people, teenagers. And both for initially flavors, but then increasingly for nicotine and for THC. And then on 2020, we see a reduction in vaping. One of the factors is that among young people, the use of drugs is a very social behavior, and peer pressures actually drive a lot of that drug taking. So to the extent that they're no longer were seeing each other at school or in sports events, that actually protected them from getting exposed to drugs as teenagers. And again, depending on your own social and family situation, we see

0: that, particularly among those who are being educated at home, since most of them were, but that their parents could actually keep an eye on them because they were not forced to go and work. They could see it made it much harder for these teenagers to vape, as opposed to teenagers whose parents were not there and no one was keeping an eye on them. So we do know that in that case, it may have actually not had the beneficial effects that we saw otherwise in most teenagers, as it relates to the decreasing in vaping practices.
1: Doctor, I see that alcohol use is down among college students in the last year. Should we attribute this to the same pandemic reasons, fewer people getting together, less binge drinking?
0: Yes, indeed. And among 19 to 23-year-olds, a lot of the drinking is social. You do it in bars, you do it in sports events, you do it when you're all together. It's a way that people have learned to enjoy each other. And you see that, of course, at all ages. But what you do see amplified is that use of alcohol as part of social gatherings, and to the extent that bars were closed, to the extent that sports events were canceled, and young people had much less opportunity to be in groups with one another and party and celebrate, yes, alcohol drinking, binging, intoxication went down. So that's likely to be a very important factor why there was such a decrease in alcohol drinking behaviors among this age group in 2020.
1: According to the most recent study, what were the results for the use of hallucinogens such as LSD?
0: Well, that was a very surprising finding to my brain, at least, because it was the largest change in patterns of behavior of drug taking among this age group. And it almost doubled among college kids, the use of hallucinogenics. And such, again, large increase from one year to the other cannot not capture our attention. As I say, this was more notable among college than non-college kids, but you still see the significant increase among non-college kids. And so the question is why? And one factor, obviously, is that there's been increased attention by the media of the potential use of hallucinogenic drugs for therapeutics, for mental illness. And two, just like happened with marijuana, the concept that if you have a potential medical purpose for a drug, that shifts just perception as that drug perhaps not being so negative. That's an element in making people feel more willing to try it.
1: Dr. Nora Volkoff, Director of the National Institute on Drug Abuse, thank you so much for joining us today.
0: You are very welcome.
1: For InfoTrack, I'm Gina Tedesco.
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4: A recent study says a severe solar storm might plunge the world into an internet apocalypse that could keep millions of people offline for weeks or months at a time. Joining us is author of that study, Sangeetha Abdu-Yothi, assistant professor at the University of California, Irvine. Sangeetha, let's take the worst case scenario. There's a massive solar eruption and Earth is bombarded by that. What would happen to our high-tech world, in your opinion?
5: When the Earth is hit with a massive solar storm, especially a coronal mass ejection, it interacts with the Earth's magnetic field and induces electric fields on the Earth's surface. And this can cause high currents to flow through long conductors. Hence, power grid, transmission lines, as well as internet cables could be at high risk of damage. And as a result, we could lose long distance connectivity.
4: There's been discussion that we are voting.

0: vulnerable to a weapon like an EMP, that would be an electromagnetic pulse weapon that could be exploded. Is this similar to that? The results would be similar to something like that?
1: It is similar, but an EMP could also cause damages to our storage devices. So data corruption could also happen with an EMP. With the solar superstorm, the risk is more on long-distance conductors. At least with the Carrington scale event, which is one of the largest on record that happened in 1859, the highly charged particles that reached the Earth's surface was very limited. That means that a Carrington scale event will most likely not cause any bit flips in our storage devices or any data loss. It'll mostly be connectivity and power loss.
0: And so with the Carrington event, did that affect the telegraph lines? Because everybody used Morse code at that time, I guess, right?
1: Yeah, it caused telegraph lines to catch fire. So it did cause significant damages back then.
0: Is there any way to protect ourselves from this happening?
1: That would involve protecting our long conductors. So I am looking more into that research. So essentially, the current enters and exits these long cables through the ground connections. So if we have mechanisms to remove those connections, it might be possible to protect ourselves.
0: But right now, we're completely unprepared if there is one of these giant solar storms. Is this something that you lie awake at night worrying about? Is it something we should be worried about?
1: As of now, like I've been talking with various tech companies as well, they've not stress tested our systems under such a large scale event. So we don't know what the impact would be. But if we model the effects and design solutions for protecting our infrastructure, I believe we could save it to a great extent. So I started thinking about this during the pandemic when we saw how unprepared our society was for such an event. So from a technology perspective, this is another unprepared event that we should be thinking about and, you know, designing solutions for.
0: Now, you put a financial price estimate on the economic impact of an internet disruption for a day. Could you tell us about that?
1: Yeah, so I got that from a cost estimator that looks at network outages and then estimate the cost for network outage for a day. So the cost estimate was around $7 billion for US for one day of network outage.
0: $7 billion for one day. Wow. So if I'm the average American, how would something like this affect me, or would it affect me?
1: If large-scale power outages and internet outages happen, then it will affect all of us because our lives are entirely dependent on things that depend on the internet today. We are very heavily reliant on the internet itself, and almost every industry, finance, healthcare, airlines, depend on the internet. It will disrupt our lives in a very significant manner.
0: If you could wave a magic wand and change the system as far as people's awareness, perhaps the government's awareness of this, what would you do?
1: I think increasing awareness for businesses, tech companies, power companies, and the government at that level, it's very important. I would rather not scare people in their day-to-day lives, but I think organizations that handle large-scale infrastructure need to be more aware and prepared for a potential catastrophe like this.
0: Sangeetha Abdu-Yothi, assistant professor at the University of California, Irvine, on this study regarding a severe solar storm that might plunge the world into a so-called internet apocalypse. Well, we hope that doesn't happen, but we really appreciate you giving us this information.
1: Thank you. Thanks for having me.
0: And that's it for this edition of InfoTrack. 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Special thanks this week to InfoTrack reporters Gina Tedesco and Roy Mackey, and our executive producer, Randy Meyer. I'm Chris Whitting, inviting you to join us next time on another edition of InfoTrack.
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4: After a quick check on the weather, we'll set sail with seven smooth sailing songs. Mac FM weather for Tampanapi, Mackinac City, and St. Ignace. Today, partly sunny. Chance of showers this afternoon. High around 68. East winds 5 to 10. Showers tonight, maybe a thunderstorm overnight, low 49. Monday, a warmer day. A chance of showers and thunderstorms. High around 80. Showers on Tuesday, high 78. Cooler on Wednesday, mostly cloudy and high 53. Looking into Thursday, mostly sunny, high 57. 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
0: After a quick check on the weather, we'll set sail with seven smooth sailing songs. Mac FM weather for Tompanibee, Mackinac City, and St. Ignace. Today, partly sunny. Chance of showers this afternoon. High around 68. East winds 5 to 10. Showers tonight, maybe a thunderstorm overnight, low 49. Monday, a warmer day. A chance of showers and thunderstorms. High around 80. Showers on Tuesday, high 78. Cooler on Wednesday, mostly cloudy and high 53. Looking into Thursday, mostly sunny, high 57. 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
1: ABC News, I'm Wayne Cabot. A Republican senator who defied Trump is sent packing by voters in Louisiana. Bill Cassidy losing in the primary 5 years after voting to convict in the Trump impeachment trial over the January 6th attack on the Capitol. Trump campaigned to get Cassidy booted, calling him a sleazebag, and Cassidy said in defeat,
2: "of character and integrity."
1: One more time on that.
2: "Insults only bother me if they come from somebody of character and integrity."
1: He's the first senator to lose a primary since 2017. Public health emergency declared by the World Health Organization after Ebola turned up in the capital of Congo, 600 miles away from the disease epicenter. There are 300 suspected cases. There are 88 deaths, but the WHO says that there is no need to close down the borders. This is ABC News.
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0: celebrating over a decade of exploring the Great Lakes states. This is Behind the Mitten with Gonzo and Amy Sherman. For 11 years, they've taken you across Michigan, from small-town diners to big-city festivals, from hidden breweries to can't-miss destinations. And now, we're heading even farther north. Behind the Mitten is proud to welcome our first station in Michigan's Upper Peninsula, broadcasting from Escanaba and reaching listeners across the UP. This is your inside guide to food, festivals, people, and places that make the Mitten and now the UP special. It's time to hit the road. This is Behind the Mitten.
1: And welcome to this weekend's Behind the Mitten. John Gonzalez along with Amy Sherman having great times to do every single weekend traveling the great state of Michigan. And Amy, you know, I don't know about you, but it's, you know, whether it's springtime, summertime,

0: traveling, getting on the road is always a lot of fun.
1: It sure is. Yeah, and we've been enjoying being back on the road now that the roads are a little clearer.
0: Clearer, yeah.
1: So we are very thankful that spring has sprung here in Michigan.
0: we sure are. And, you know, and baseball is back. Baseball is back again. Tigers baseball. All of our minor leaguers are back playing again. Our colleges have been playing for a little while now. So, yeah, spring, baseball, Oberon Day, all that stuff kind of...
1: I was just saying Oberon is flowing.
0: It all kind of blends together. And
1: have you gotten your grill out yet?
0: No, but my neighbor did. So, as you know, Amy, I'm living in Saginaw these days. Mm-hmm. And I'm in an apartment complex. And the guy on the second floor brings out his grill. And there was still snow on the ground.
1: Oh, nice.
0: At the time, like, I guess he's ready.
1: He's ready. My son was grilling when it was like a blizzard one time. I'm like, why? He's like, I really wanted to make a pork chop this way. I'm like, all right. That's my boy.
0: Pork chop sounds good, by the way.
1: It is exciting. I mean, everything about spring, I think, is exciting.
0: Like, yeah.
1: There's different smells in the air. The flowers are coming. Your vegetable garden might be starting off. And the kids are getting all excited about school being done. So, yes, we're happy to be back on the road. And I know a lot of our listeners are out there starting to think about their summer travel plans.
0: They sure are. We should say, speaking of our listeners, those of you listening right now all over the state of Michigan, we want to say thank you. Thank you for being either a first-time listener or a long-time listener, your dedication. We've run into a lot of you recently while we've been on the road, and it's so cool to interact with you, to, you know, have you tell us what you love about the show, maybe give us some pointers on what you want us to see us do on the show. It's just, it's great to have the support of all the Michigan.
1: It really is. It's crazy when we're on the road, and we're always surprised, I think. We're like, oh my gosh, someone is listening to us, so thank you very much. It warms our hearts.
0: It definitely does. So recently we've spent some time in the northern lower peninsula and in the upper peninsula, Amy.
1: We did. A couple weeks ago, if you heard the show, we did a little road trip from St. Ignace up to the Sioux. You know, we had to drive back down.
0: Yes, and you're like going, let's keep working. And I'm like, yeah, okay, I'm fine with that.
1: So, guess what, guys? We're doing another road trip show.
0: All right. So I love it because the format is, as we mentioned before, as we started a location, we have a destination where we're going to end up, but we don't know what's going to happen in the middle.
1: Right, exactly. And so right now, and this might be really helpful for people as they enter the summer travel season, we're going to talk about the little stretch that goes from Mackinac City, south of the bridge, to beautiful, glorious Gaylord, Michigan.
0: That's right.
1: It goes right along 75. And there's a lot of little communities that I think most travelers might just drive through because they're going to the bridge, right?
0: They have a destination to get to, and
1: exactly.
0: they don't take time to stop, whatever.
1: Well, we're going to suggest that maybe you make a couple stops along the way
0: and check
1: out some things. And we were in Mac City originally because we were visiting with our friends at Beer to Mac.
0: Right.
1: Which I would recommend as a stop.
0: it's a great destination. They've been there for about 10 years now, almost 10 years. Love Danny and George Ranville. Long history here in the Mackinac City in the Straits area. Their family history, that is. But it was fun to hang out with them. But I forgot. I mean, you and I are traveling either to the Upper Peninsula or to Mackinac Island, and we don't really get a chance to explore Mackinac City too much.
1: I know. And so we hilariously drove all around town. When it's the off season,
0: I know, right?
1: No one is here.
0: Everything was closed. There was still snow on the ground.
1: But we got to see some things that we had never experienced before, and so I thought that was pretty cool.
0: Yeah, no. So one of the first things we did is because we got here early, right, to go to our talk. So we said, let's go downtown. Mm-hmm. It's kind of quiet, and we saw the signs for one of the lighthouses because mm-hmm. there's the lighthouse near Fort Michilimackinac, right?
1: Yeah.
0: There's that lighthouse there, right? Right by, you can see Mackinac Bridge.
1: Mm-hmm.
0: And there's also another lighthouse, though, as well.
1: Correct. That we had to drive to down a very windy road, right? You kept saying, you're like, no, you're not going down that road. I'm like, yes, I am.
0: Well, it looked like a two-laner, right? Or, it just looked like, it didn't look like a real road because there was so much snow at the time.
1: Correct.
0: And we found McGulpin.
1: Yes.
0: Point Lighthouse. And it was kind of cool. But there was also a rock that you could go to further near the water, which I wouldn't let you go down.
1: Not right now. But during the season, yes, you could do that.
0: Good. But at that time, I was like, no way.
1: Right.
0: Too scary.
1: So that was really a beautiful lighthouse, really well maintained. And then we continued, and just a little ways farther down the road is the Headlands Dark Sky Park.
0: We've never been there.
1: We'd never been there. And while it was during the day, everyone, so it was not dark.
0: It was
1: not. I loved everything about it. Like, you really go down this winding road to get to it. There's interpretive signage all throughout. Yeah. And then when you get there, there's a ton of signs

0: complaining about light pollution and how to cut down on it. And so I learned things about white light, red light, like all these different things.
1: Yeah.
0: They have an interpretive center there, and I know they have tons of programming throughout the summer months there at the Dark Sky Park.
1: It's a destination for Michiganders. I mean, they're headed out there because they want to see the stars, right? They want to see the skies. They want to be in total darkness. And you can get that sense. Even though we're, like I said, there during the day, you get that sense of what it would be like, you know, in the middle of the night.
0: Yes.
1: And there were also places you could stay overnight, too.
0: Yeah, there were a couple houses you could put your name in for, which I thought was intriguing.
1: Yeah.
0: Guest house, like big guest houses for like a lot of people. And then they're just maybe half a mile down the road is Wilderness State Park, which is a state campground. And I think it's one of the biggest ones in the state. And talk about beautiful on the shores of Lady Lake, Michigan, baby.
1: Yeah, it's beautiful area, Mackinac City. Again, we were not downtown. We were out quite a ways from downtown.
0: Yes, exactly. But on our way back through, we did come downtown, kind of. And where are we right now?
1: Well, we are at Odawa Casino. So I think this is your first time here?
0: This is my first time here.
1: I've been here once with Miss Pam, my beautiful wife.
0: And, so located just steps off of 75, they have a sister casino, I think, in Petoskey.
1: Yes.
0: And you know what? We love a stop at a good casino just because it's fun and funny. And if you are a new player and you haven't been here before, you get some free slot play on your card.
1: That's right.
0: And that's what we did. So free play. We spent 20 minutes enjoying it, visiting with some of the locals and getting some tips on other things to do in the area. You're trying to play right now. Jacks are better.
1: I don't know what I'm doing. So yeah, I'm sitting here going, because I'm not much of a gambler when it comes to like table games and card games.
0: Mm-hmm.
1: So I don't know what I'm doing. So I just put some money in and let's just start hitting buttons, see what happens. All right.
0: Okay, he's gonna struggle with that, guys, for probably most of the rest of the afternoon.
1: So let's go with the triple. Okay, jacks are better. So what does that mean? Jacks are better.
0: There we go.
1: Five of them? Play 18 credits? Okay, yeah.
0: All right, so as we get ready to get done here at the casino, you're struggle busing it.
1: I have no idea.
0: Are we doing anything else in Mack City at this time? I always feel like Mackinac City is kind of last chance for fudge.
1: Yeah, that's true.
0: Yeah, so there's
1: some
0: that.
1: Fudge. We could stop over there.
0: Mm-hmm.
1: We could go, Keyhole.
0: Keyhole Bar for a little chicken
1: wings.
0: Wing ding. Anybody else out there like the Keyhole chicken wings? They are infamously
1: delicious.
0: That would
1: be good. I know the bakery's not open right now.
0: Now, the bakery. Someone told me last night that the reason why they like Mackinac City so much is because of the bakery, because of their donuts at the bakery. And I thought of you.
1: They do have great donuts.
0: Yeah,
1: like,
0: there you go, right?
1: I've been there many times getting ready to go to Shepler's there and just go grab some donuts.
0: Mm-hmm.
1: It's a good little gift shop, too. So, yeah, folks, if you're downtown Mackinac City, like to kill some time, get some donuts.
0: Yeah,
1: for sure.
0: Exactly. And you know what we're going to say is if you are in Mackinac City, drive around a little bit. Like, there's lots of nice locally owned businesses scattered throughout the area, and they deserve your business. And check them out and go pay them a visit.
1: Right, exactly.
0: All right, how much more money do you have on that player's card?
1: I don't know. I've got a few bucks on here. I don't know what I'm doing.
0: All right, we're going to continue our new road trip, moving south along 75 from Mackinac City towards the Gaylord region.
1: Where could we stop at, Amy?
0: I have a feeling it might involve Vanderbilt.
1: Ooh, yes, we haven't been to Vanderbilt. Wolverines along the Indian River.
0: Indian River,
1: crossing the woods.
0: Okay,
1: stop over there.
0: We don't know yet, neither do you, but if you stay tuned to Behind the Mitten, you can find out soon.

it's Amy from Behind the Mitten. I'm here with my friend Jesse Goldberg-Stressler with the Lansing Lugnuts. And Jesse, you guys are kicking off another great season this summer 2026. What can people expect there at Jackson Field?

0: Amy. We've been going nuts for now 30 years. 30 years of Lugnuts Baseball. 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Wherever you go around the ballpark, you'll eat well.
1: Of course we will. Jesse, you even have a food map that I can check out to make sure I plan ahead exactly what I'm going to eat at the stadium, right?
0: I wanted you to see your options. Yeah, check out the full menu. You've got 9 innings to dig in.
1: I love it. Plus, you guys are affiliated with Ace. You're going to see some really great baseball this summer.
0: Yeah, we are athletic top prospects. Devin Taylor, the Indiana home run hitter, he's with us in the middle of the order.
1: I love it. Well, happy 30th anniversary to the Lansing Lugnuts. Jesse, if people want to plan their trip to the ballpark, where can they get all the information?
0: Amy, LansingLugnuts.com, 517-485-4500, at Lansing Lugnuts on social media.
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5: And welcome back to Behind the Mitten. John Gonzalez along with Amy Sherman, traveling the great state of Michigan as we do every single weekend. Behind the Mitten is Michigan's premier travel radio show and podcast. And today's show is a road trip show, right, Amy?
1: It is. We're just going back and forth. Here we are.
5: We did one of these a couple weeks ago. It was a lot of fun. And while we were out and about, we said, let's just record another one.
1: Yes, why not?
5: Yeah, why not?
1: Yeah, and honestly, we've been talking about it as people embark upon the summer travel season. I mean, we're kind of in a major hot spot for everyone who's kind of going from lower to upper peninsula or upper to lower.
5: Whichever direction you go, folks, we want to thank you for listening to the show. We have a lot of new listeners up in Escanaba. Hello to our Escanaba friends, and also friends in the Thumma, Michigan, in Sandusky.
1: Yes, welcome to the family.
5: WMIC, the voice of the Thumb. We want to thank them, and WCHT in Escanaba. So thank you for listening to the show this weekend.
1: That's right. And if you are listening to us from where we are recording from, you might be hearing us on UPS.
5: That's right.
1: So thanks to our Black Diamond friends.
5: Guy Dark sent me a text message. So thanks for listening. Thanks for listening to the show, Gonzo and Amy.
1: Aw, thanks, buddy.
5: He's great. Yeah, we love him. So today we find ourselves in an interesting place because we've been wanting to come here for a number of years.
1: Yes, and I think we've been here before when it was
5: before the remodel
1: when it looked completely different, because when we pulled up I'm like, this location is familiar, and yet the building is not at all. It looks incredible and completely remodeled.
5: Yeah,
1: and
5: no
1: redone.
5: Kidding. Yeah,
1: and we know our friend Tony did it all.
5: Tony Boom. Yeah, I remember Tony. Well, we've known Tony for years from the Mustang Lounge on Mackinac Island. And the Rusted Spoke there in Mackinac City. Mm-hmm. And he told us he was getting really involved here in Indian River with different business opportunities. And let's tell him where we're at.
1: Well, first of all, we're in Indian River.
5: We are in Indian River.
1: Which is located just off of 75, kind of it's south of the bridge. Or maybe now we're about, 20 miles south of the bridge now?
5: Probably, yeah.
1: About that far. And we are at the in-between.
5: The in-between.
1: Meaning the I-N-N between. And we are right here on the river in Indian River, right?
5: We are, and it's a great place. I mean, we've never been here, but at least in this kind of remodel.
1: In this capacity.
5: Yes, it looks great. It looks like they've done a lot with Love the Wood. It's got a nice distinctive look to it. Great craft beer list, drink list, and food menu looks pretty interesting, too.
1: Yeah, it does. We know that Tony puts a lot of heart and soul into his restaurant empire, and you can tell by this menu.
5: Yeah, definitely.

0: Thought that it's always approachable for where we're at, but has some twists and turns on them, I feel like, that make it just interesting enough.
1: Yeah, looking at steak bites, calamari, steamed mussels, which I heard, by the way, are really good, crab cakes, scallops, sandwiches, the Indian River dip sounds good. I mean, there's a lot of good things on here.
0: I'm hungry now that you said all that. I'm hungry.
1: The grouper basket, I mean, it's like perch, bone in pork chop, lobster roll. So yeah, it's got a little bit of everything on the menu.
0: Well, it looks pretty good, but I wanted to talk a little bit more about Indian River, because I feel like this is one of the locations in Michigan that always intrigues me when we drive by on 75, because you can always, you can see the river right from the highway, and you can see all the pontoons traversing said river as they either go to Burt Lake or they go
1: somewhere,
0: all the way up, like, past one of our favorite restaurants, Hack Matack, different places like that. But don't you always want to be on a pontoon on that river when we drive by? Every time I'm like, Gonzo.
1: Every time. Even when it's a little chilly in the spring or the fall, you're kind of like, I just want to have the day off and just be out there, you know.
0: I just want to be out there.
1: Navigating the waters for sure. I think most people know of Indian River, too, because the Cross of the Woods is there, too.
0: Yes, it is. And maybe we'll do a little drive-by.
1: Oh, yeah, we might be able to do that.
0: Yeah, and if you've never heard of the Cross in the Woods or been to the Cross in the Woods, it is one of the world's largest crucifixes, and I know you can attend Mass there. I think I had one of my friends from college get married there.
1: Yeah, I have attended a Mass there. It's great. So, you know what? But I'm not sure we're going to stop there. We'll see how this goes, because I know that we have another brewery we want to check out here in a few minutes, too.
0: Oh, yeah, we're going to do that, like, right now. There is a brewery right across the street from where we're at right now, which is the in-between. So we're actually going to turn off our mics, walk across, and check it out. I think it's called Northland Brewery.
1: That sounds good.
0: Okay, let's go check it.
1: Let's go check it out. All right, so, Amy, we left the in-between, and Northland was closed. How about that?
0: Northland was closed for spring break, and we hope they had a great one.
1: So leave it at that. What did we decide to do?
0: So we decided to go up the road a little bit, and then we were hemming and hawing about whether we were going to go to the Cross in the Woods or to Vivio's. They're right across the street from each other.
1: Where do you go, right?
0: So, of course, we went to Vivio's.
1: We did.
0: And this is a classic up north restaurant known for their pizzas, their Italian specialties. We've been here multiple times for that to eat. Lovely. But as we're sitting here in the lobby, lobby bar is what I would call it, at the table.
1: Yes.
0: I look up and I'm like, you're here?
1: Guess who walks in the door?
0: It's Mr. Josh Carley.
2: Hello, hello.
0: Joshua.
2: How is everybody?
0: Carley from the Chippewa Hotel on Mackinac Island. You used to be a regular on Behind the Menu.
2: Oh, yeah, absolutely. It's been a while.
0: It's been a minute since we've seen you.
2: Yeah.
0: Last time I saw you, you were still dock portering.
2: Right.
0: And are you still
2: I still work at the Chippewa Hotel, just in a different department. Yeah, I have a wife and kid now, so.
0: You have a child?
2: Yeah, 4 years old. Actually, he turns 5 April 12th.
0: Congratulations. So. Yeah. I think you were just getting married the last time I ran into you. That is fantastic news. Do you like being a dad?
2: Oh, I love it.
0: I bet.
2: Yeah,
0: you would be
2: it.
0: So much fun.
1: We'll talk about Vivio's here in a second, but real quick on the island, you guys getting ready for opening day?
2: Yeah, we are. We're just battling the ice up there, you know. Still flying everything over, which makes things
0: behind,
2: very hard.
0: Right?
2: Yeah.
0: A little bit behind us.
2: But they are working on getting a freight boat to the island. With the help of the Coast Guard busting the ice and stuff, so hopefully soon we'll see.
0: And when that finally happens, then how do you guys make up for this lost time in construction? Just hustle, hustle.
2: Yeah.
0: If anyone's looking for a job, they should call Josh Carley.
2: Yeah, and from what I hear, there's not much snow in Colorado, so they're sending a lot of the seasonal workers back early.
0: Okay.
2: So there'll be help there.
0: Gotcha. What's the biggest project you guys are working on at the Chippewa and Pink Pony?
2: The Pink Pony store remodel.
1: I heard it's huge.
2: Yeah, it's almost twice the size now. So
0: oh my gosh,
2: they really jammed it this winter with that project. So everybody should enjoy that.
0: Well,
2: once
0: we can't
2: it gets
0: wait
2: stuffed
0: to
2: with product
0: to see that. Now, I love that we ran into you here at Vivio's because we know you love to eat just as much as we do. What do you like to eat at Vivio's?
2: Oh, you can't go wrong with their pizzas. Yeah, pizzas and pasta. It's all good.
1: It's all good. Yeah.
0: It's all good. What is it about their pizza that sets them apart?
2: I like the sauce and the cheese, I guess. Mm-hmm. Yeah.
1: It's not as good as Island Slice, though, right?
2: No, of course not.
1: Hear that, Bobby Benzer? Island Slice still wins.
0: Are you getting ready for the season? And Is there anything that you physically

0: physically do to get ready for the season? Because it's I mean, it's a pretty, everything you guys do on the island takes a lot.
1: Yeah, I mean, you know, the snow, we just got hit with a ton of snow, so that puts us back even farther. You know, turning water onto buildings, you know. It's going to be a little later because mm-hmm. it's been so cold. But, you know, we'll be ready when the time comes.
0: You always
1: late
0: are.
1: April, so.
0: You always are. All right, I don't want to keep
2: you from your delicious hot pizza
0: here at Vivio's in Indian River. But Joshua Carley, thanks for joining us once again.
1: It's good to see you guys.
0: Nice to run into you.
2: How awesome is that, Amy?
0: Hilarious.
2: Yeah, well, we sit down, and there comes Joshua Carley.
0: I love it. I haven't seen him in so long. He looks great.
2: He does.
0: He's a dad. That's so fantastic. Yeah. Huge congratulations to him. And as Josh said, they have great pizza here at Vivio's and other awesome Italian specialties. Yeah. I can see right now there's a chicken Asiago ravioli.
2: Oh, yeah.
0: Carbonara. And Italian wedding soup. All sounds pretty delicious.
2: Where are we stopping at next, Amy, on this road trip?
0: I think we're going to get back on 75 and go a little bit farther south. Maybe to a place we've been to before that's known for their spectacular breakfast.
2: Okay.
0: All right. Well, we'll find out soon, but stay tuned to Behind the Mitten to see where we go next on our road trip.

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1: Do you hear that guy? 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
3: 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A fine, an inconvenience, a little embarrassment. But then comes the crash. There are injuries, a hospital bed, the long road to recovery, the moments you'll miss. Suddenly, a ticket doesn't seem so bad. That ticket? That was nothing. Click it. Don't risk it. Paid for by NHTSA.
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0: And welcome back to Behind the Mitten. John Gonzalez along with Amy Sherman, traveling the great state of Michigan as we do every single weekend. Welcome back to our road trip show. Amy, we started in Mackinac City, right?
1: We did. I like how you, the welcome back part, that's fantastic. So listeners, if you are just tuning in, we are doing a road trip show, and we did start off in Mac City, right?
0: That's right.
1: And then we came through Indian River.
0: That's right.
1: Saw a good friend.
0: Saw a good friend, Mr. Joshua Carley.
1: Yes.
0: From the Chippewa Hotel. He was awesome.
1: Yeah.

0: Yeah. But that was 1 month and 30 miles ago.
1: It was. Okay, so in true transparency.
0: True transparency.
1: We started the show. We did two segments, and then we had a little stall in between.
0: We did. To be clear, though, and I think if you were listening to the show, you heard, we were coming off of the very large end-of-the-season snowstorm that hit northern Michigan.
1: Yes.
0: And we were driving through kind of the tail end of all the snow, and it just, no more of the show was going to happen that day.
1: We were done recording for the day,
0: but we were not done with the road trip, because we thought it was a really great road trip. Everybody, we know you're traveling, we hope you're traveling this summer,
1: yeah.
0: And a lot of you are going to be going up and down 75, and so we thought it'd be a fun little road trip. So we're going to continue the road trip, and I got to say, Gonzo, I'm so glad we did, because we have stumbled upon what I think is a gem. A new gem.
1: You are correct, Amy Sherman. So we stopped in Wolverine, not far from Indian River on 575, and we had intended to go to the Paddle Sports, right?
0: Correct.
1: The Paddle Sports.
0: Well, a place that we've gone to in the winter many times, Sturgeon River Paddle Sports. Jamie owns it, and they do both winter and summer rafting on the Sturgeon River. Great people, awesome time. We highly recommend. But we are in that shoulder season right now, where it's, you know, the river's high, so it's probably a little unsafe out there, but they're just not open or ready for us to swing by unexpectedly and do an interview. But we will go back and visit them this summer, probably, and again in the winter. So as we drove around the back to see them, our eyes lit upon this cute little yellow, charming cottage
1: that
0: was nestled along the side of, I believe, the trail that we once bicycled from.
1: We did.
0: Gaylord To Wolverine, where I possibly died halfway, but we made it.
1: We did.
0: And so where are we at now?
1: So we're at the depot. We're in the depot district of Wolverine. Who knew they had a depot district here, right?
0: I didn't.
1: And it's right off the trail side. I mean, you can see, it's like we are literally looking at the trail right now. We're in a historic building that was built, I believe, in 1894.
0: Correct.
1: And
0: this was the Michigan Central Depot.
1: That's right.
0: It's a train station.
1: There's a lot of history here in this building, and it looks like multiple businesses. We should ask someone more about that.
0: I think so. Let's go talk to
1: Kara.
0: Kara. This is Kara. Hello.
1: Kara Helminiak.
2: Helminiak.
0: Yes. And you and your mom and another woman named Lisa White own three different businesses here in the building.
2: That's correct. Yep. We have the Depot Camp Ice Cream Cafe, the Boxcar Cafe. The Boxcar Cafe and Bakery, and then the Bath Boutique Treats and Friends gift shop.
0: I love it. Do you want to come on around over here so we can chit-chat with you? And Lisa, if you want to come join us too. So when you walk into this cute former train station, you first are welcomed by an awesome hand-dip ice cream selection. Gonzo, get away from the ice cream.
1: I'm coming.
0: I know. They've got toasted coconut for me and carrot cake for you. I mean, so many yummy flavors. And I can see you've got waffle cones and all the fun things. And then you also have nestled here on the top of the counter, then we have Lisa's bakery goods here. And then across the way, we have your mom's bath and boutique treat shop, which features 47 different local vendors that are based right here in the Wolverine area.
2: Yes, that's correct. My mom does all the bath and body products, and then we have 47 local vendors up here up north and some downstate that are in the gift shop.
0: So when we say this is a busy spot and probably a gathering place for the Wolverine community, we would not be lying, right?
2: Yes, correct. You're right. Yeah, we get pretty busy on the weekends with customers and stuff. So.
0: And do you see a lot of tourists in the summer season stop by?
2: Yep, we have actually like regulars that are tourists too that have summer homes up here, and they come in here to see us just because it's their favorite spot to stop.
0: So. I like it. So you work here and partner with your mom on some of the businesses?
2: Yes. I just started this last year.
0: You're a new employee here?
2: Yes, I am.
1: Amy, I want one of these cinnamon rolls here. Tell us more about the cinnamon rolls.
0: This is Lisa. She owns the bakery.
3: Cinnamon rolls are homemade from scratch. They do not stay on the shelf. As soon as I make them, people buy them up. Mm-hmm. We've actually had people come here saying, I need your cinnamon rolls. Somebody told me to come and get it. So people love the cinnamon rolls.
0: That's fantastic, and you're baking all sorts of different things here, right, Lisa?
3: Yes, right now I'm getting ready to bake. I'm baking some cherry danishes right now. I have the homemade bread rising. I'm going to be making homemade muffins here in a little bit. Mm-hmm. And we make

0: homemade biscuits and gravy.
1: Oh, wow, biscuits and gravy.
2: We like the biscuits and gravy.
1: Oh, my gosh. I'm so hungry right now.
3: What's that?
0: We do breakfast all day.
3: Really?
0: And it's a dollar. It's our dollar menu. So each item is a dollar. So if you get one egg, it's a dollar. If you get one piece of toast, it's a dollar. If you get one piece of bacon, it's a dollar.
2: If you get one, build your own plate. Oh, I like this.
3: How much is the gravy?
0: The biscuits and gravy for an order is $6. Okay, you get a biscuit cut in half, and then you get a nice size portion of the sausage gravy.
4: Over half.
2: So you guys have your regular visitors who are coming from the Wolverine area. You have your tourists who are coming back sometimes year after year, and sometimes for the very first time. As you embark upon this summer season, what would you want people to know about coming by the Depot District here in Wolverine?
5: I think just that we work just a little shop, and we just want to bring community in. We want to bring people in, and we want people to feel like home here and want to come back every time and make friends and make new customers.
3: At least I want to know, why are there pickles in that refrigerator over there?
0: We have this awesome pickle lady. She's one of our vendors for the business. She makes all her pickles from scratch, and she's great. And she makes different flavors. She has a ranch one and a taco one. And you would not think it would, but the taco one is awesome.
5: The bread and butter is my favorite. Her name's Amanda Crowley from Indiana.
0: And she also has expanded to do the freeze-dried fruits and pickles.
2: Oh, I see those up on top. What's the name of her company? Piper's?
0: Piper's Pickles.
5: Piper's Pure Pickles.
2: Oh, those look so cute.
0: Because I can use her freeze-dried fruits for my cakes and stuff.
2: Oh, yeah, that's a great addition to that.
3: Did you see the photos, Amy?
2: I did see the photos of the cakes, and girls got my heart. You're a good baker.
0: Yeah. And then my business partner, Mark Alexander, he comes in and he helps, and he actually helps make a lot of the actual regular food.
3: Right. Okay, well, this place is like...
2: The other thing I do want to make sure we talk about is the fact that you guys are representing 47 different makers and artists right here in your store. So if people want to get some unique handmade gift to bring back, this is the place.
5: Yes, correct. There's homemade bath and body products. There's crocheted items in there. We have woodwork in there by Don Howard from Vanderbilt. We have embroidered sweatshirts. We have a little bit of everything.
2: Literally am walking through there going, I need tchotchkes, right?
3: That's right. Look at the bottom. So where exactly are we? Like, what's this trail right here?
0: This is called the Depot Street. It's right by the Wolverine Village Park.
5: And I believe this is Trail 7.
0: And we're on Trail 7 for the...
5: Snowmobile trail.
3: Oh, so it's a snowmobile trail, too.
0: Yeah. Mm-hmm. This is the
2: old
0: railroad tracks. They took them out, and if I remember correctly, it was 96 when they took them out.
3: Oh, okay. No, and real quick, I know we don't have a lot of time, but you can also do Airbnb here, too?
0: Yes. We have an Airbnb directly next door connected. And if you stay there, you get 10% off the Bath Boutique Treats shop. You get a free ice cream cone for the ice depot. And then the Boxcar Cafe, we offer a 10% discount for all the people that stay there.
5: You can sleep up to eight people in there.
2: And that's Lisa, incredible. Will you bring me breakfast in bed?
0: Absolutely. We actually, when people order pizza and stuff, we take it over to
2: them. You take it over. I love it. You can do it all. The Depot District right here in Wolverine. Kara, if people want to find out more about these three lovely shops right here in Wolverine, where can they go for more information?
5: We do have a Facebook page for all of the businesses. There's also the Depot District page as well, which we post about all of the businesses on there, too.
2: Perfect. Check it out, guys. If you're driving up or down 75 maybe this summer season, check them out. Depot District in Wolverine. All right, more on our road trip coming up next. I'm Behind the Mitten.

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0: Goss, along with Amy Sherman, traveling the great state of Michigan to do every single weekend. And I'm about to wet my whistle here with a nice cup of water, Amy.
1: I know, I can see you because I think you just took a huge bite of your lunch.
0: I did.
1: Speaking of lunch.
0: I know.
1: We're having a great lunch.
2: Hey, guys.
3: Hi, Skylar.
2: Hi, how are you?
1: We're doing great. And right now we're at the Thirsty Sturgeon.
0: Yes.
1: We're going to give everybody the lowdown on that, but I don't want to keep you too long. But Thirsty Sturgeon is located in Wolverine. You're our waitress here today.
2: Yes.
1: What kind of clientele and customers pop in here to see you?
2: Well, everybody's, it's such a small community here in Wolverine, so everybody's like family. You just get really warm and welcoming customers.
1: No matter if they're tourists or if they're regulars, right?
2: Yes.
1: And what can people expect when they come in here? It's definitely has the up north feel of a cozy kind of log cabin. What else can people expect?
2: Yes, I think you can expect just really good food, good service, and just a laid-back kind of family-like vibe.
0: Well, good service, of course, because of Sky, right?
1: Hello, I mean, Sky's
0: come on,
1: here.
0: Like, you're going to expect good service here. Well, Amy and I have been here before a couple of different times visiting the area, and I know you're known for your Reuben balls, is that right?
2: Yes.
0: What's the story behind that?
2: So we have a lot of good Reuben kind of
0: dishes.
1: You have a Reuben on the menu.
2: Yes, we have Reuben tachos, Reuben balls, Reuben pizza, lots of Reuben stuff. As far as the Reuben balls go, I don't know really how it started, but people seem to love them.
0: So. I know. That's one of the things you're known for here,
2: yes,
0: right? The Reuben balls. And I'm trying to think, what's the other things you're known for, too, here?
2: Anything with pulled pork is going to be amazing. We smoke our pork in-house.
0: Oh, I know, the schmear.
2: Yes.
0: Right?
2: Yes, that pulled pork schmear is amazing. Our pulled pork sandwich also is a great pick. Our burgers are half-pound burgers, so we have amazing burgers.
0: Yeah.
2: Just amazing food all the way around.
1: What's your favorite thing on the menu, Sky?
2: Probably the pulled pork tacos. We make the pineapple salsa, so it's just super good, super sweet, a little spicy.
1: That sounds delightful.
0: Yeah,
1: all right. Well, Gonzo, I think we better dive in. Sky, thank you so much for helping us today.
2: Yes, thank you so much.
1: All right. If you guys want to go and visit Sky, she's right here at the Thirsty Sturgeon in Wolverine. And once again, our road trip continues around the corner.
0: Well, that was so nice of you to let her get back to her job. But yeah, we should let people know again, you're listening to Behind the Midden. This is our road trip show. And we started, as if you tune in earlier, you know, we started in Mackinac City. And then if you followed along, we went from Mackinac City to Indian River to Wolverine, following I-75 from north to south.
1: Exactly. And taking a little break in between, but we're back at it. And so then when we were at the depot in Wolverine, we were trying to decide where to go next. And we had a couple ideas in mind. But then I looked at the map.

0: up and I'm like, hello, kitty. Look at what is right around the corner from us. And here we are at the Thirsty Sturgeon. So we've been lucky enough to be to have visited this place before. I know I came in the winter after we did winter rafting with our friends from Gaylord. And we had an awesome lunch. In fact, this is one of my favorite wedge salads in the entire state of Michigan. You can find it here at the Thirsty Sturgeon. It comes with delicious bacon on top. Oh my God, blue cheese crumbles, so good. But so we just drove a mile up the road from the depot where we just were, and now we're here at the Thirsty Sturgeon, which is a classic up north restaurant.
1: You're right.
0: Either full of snowmobilers or fishermen, whatever you need.
1: Yes, it's snowmobilers love to come here. It's obviously, you know, got a fish theme to it everywhere you go, right?
0: It sure does, including on the menu where you can get whitefish.
1: You can get the whitefish. And so it's a really good menu. So kind of in passing, when Sky was over here, we talked about the schmear. So it says, what is a schmear? Looking at the menu right now. It is best described as our grilled signature herb bread covered with our homemade spread. So spinach artichoke schmear and a pulled pork schmear.
0: Whoa.
1: Those are the things she was talking about right there.
0: Well, all right, schmear me.
1: Schmear. And then the Reuben balls, too. When you come here, most people get the Reuben balls as an appetizer.
0: Yes, and I know we've had those, and they are quite delightful, I have to say. As we were sitting there, a couple people came in and ordered Reuben sandwiches to go. So, yeah, I mean, they definitely are known for that. They also have pizza, which I should say. And you got, or you wanted to get the Coney's. They had a special Coney's.
1: Yes, they have Coney's with fries on special today, but I opted instead to go with the tuna melt. It just sounded good.
0: You completely surprised me there.
1: That's all the time traveling together. I don't think I've ever.
0: I went with our usual. I got the nachos.
1: Yeah, and the nachos look good with jalapenos are on it. Your nachos look better. I mean, not better,
0: just different.
1: Okay, just different. Yeah, those look like some good nachos.
0: Well, we should say that while we were here in Wolverine, our real plan was to maybe talk with our friends over at the Sturgeon River Paddle Sports.
1: Yeah,
0: because when we mention the Sturgeon River, which is one of the four headwaters that they're found in Gaylord, and then they come out of Gaylord. And so, like we said, we've been lucky enough to get to experience the Sturgeon River during winter paddling season. I haven't done Sturgeon River since I was a kid in the summer when we used to canoe a lot. But this is Mecca for any kind of paddling sports you want to partake in Michigan.
1: I know. I think we should do that. So since we did the winter rafting, we should do rafting in the spring when the water's a little faster, right?
0: Oh, it's fast and high right now. Yeah, so this is definitely when you maybe would want a professional to come with you.
1: Oh, yeah. And that's the thing about this paddle sports place that we were going to go to. That they provide that. Like, if I remember correctly from that trip on the winter rafting, there's an actual guy that goes with you.
0: Correct.
1: And they kind of steer the way. I mean, you paddle a little bit, but you don't paddle a lot. I mean, they'll give you direction on where you do, you know?
0: Yeah. The thing I like about Sturgeon River Paddle Sports is they kind of offer everything. So you can use them as a shuttle and bring your own equipment if you want. You can rent their equipment. You can have them guide you. Like, so you can kind of pick your level of expertise and comfort, and then they can help you. And then also, I'm looking at their site right now, you can also rent paddle boards if that's your gig, kayaks, canoes, or bikes. So kind of any of your outdoor gear that you might need in this area. And where Wolverine is located just a little bit north of Gaylord, so right off of 75, right kind of in the center northern part of the state.
1: Yeah, and I think this is why I love this theme for the show for this weekend, because, you know, a lot of people travel I-75, right, whether they're leaving, you know, the Detroit area, or they're leaving Upper Peninsula and coming down I-75, and maybe they're coming down from the Upper Peninsula down to the Lower Peninsula, and they're looking for things to do. And who would have thought you'd stop in Wolverine and have an incredible lunch, dinner place, right, like the Thirsty Sturgeon, or this little depot place where they have ice cream, you know, pizza, coffees, bakery.
0: Tchotchkes.
1: Yeah, little cool boutique things to buy, and an Airbnb there. You wouldn't know that. Indian River, our stop there at the in-between, right? That was a lot of fun, and we stopped at Vivio's, a classic, you know, old-school dining place with great pizza as well. So we can kind of plan your adventure. Rather than, like, going from point A to point B, schedule some stops along the way.
0: It's the journey. It is the journey. But we also hope that you'll maybe take an extra, you know, 15 minutes out of your trip and have lunch at the local establishment instead of just getting some fast food takeout at the highway.
1: Well, it was like we were talking to, was it Laura Brown?
0: Laura Brown from
1: St. Ignace, yes. Right? And she had listened to the show, and that we did a road trip show not too long ago, and she was like, I love the place you stopped at, the the whitefish place, right?
0: Oh yeah, that was good.
1: Yeah,
0: stuff.
1: What is it called?
0: King.

0: Kings, yeah.
1: Kings.
0: And so we love that because she was, she's from the area, but she was tuning in to hear about the whole thing.
1: Mm-hmm. Well, I have to say, I like this mix, this road trip mix, because we had new places. The casino was new to me.
0: Yeah.
1: And then our last stop at the depot, yeah, new to me. And then two places that we've been to before.
0: Yeah.
1: Here at the Thirsty Sturgeon and at Vivio's, which... We didn't really talk about how great Vivian's is.
0: I know,
1: is. If you want
0: I
1: some
0: know.
1: Classic American Italian food. Such a classic. So I scooted back while we were talking to Joshua Carley and walked through, and I forgot how big Vivio's is.
0: Yeah.
1: One, it seats like 300
0: oh,
1: people,
0: yeah. Yeah.
1: But it's in all these little tiny rooms. You're like in someone's house when you're there. Like their up north cottage, cabin is the restaurant.
0: Yeah, well, and I think if people listen to the show and go like, wait a minute, I heard about these snow. Wait a minute. We did have a little gap in between the segments, but I also love, because we're recording today because we're coming back from the island,
1: mm-hmm,
0: and it was fun to see it open up, even though it snowed on us.
1: Exactly. Well, this time of year is just exciting because everyone's ready for the season,
0: yeah,
1: to start, and we're watching people, you know, enter the island, come up north. We're seeing old faces that we haven't seen in a couple months, so we're happy that the summer season is starting again
0: here. There you go.
1: Michigan. So thanks to everybody who hosted us on this version of the road trip, from the casino to Vivio's to the girls at the depot and to our friends at the Thirsty Sturgeon. Thanks so much. Gonzo, where are we going to be next week?
0: We don't know.
1: But stay tuned to Behind the Mitten.
2: You've been listening to Behind the Mitten with John Gonzalez and Amy Sherman. Executive producer is Phil Tower. Production by Bill Berkshire. 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

0: everybody. It's Amy from Behind the Mitten. I'm here with my friend Amber Mae Peterson from Visit Muskegon. Amber, you guys have a big summer plan for 2026.
1: Oh, we do. So, I mean, on top of the 27 miles of sugar sand beaches.
0: I love those beaches.
1: Oh, I know. Me too. Like, truthfully, that is the star attraction. However, we are also a great festival county. We have coming back to the White Lake area, the Maritime Festival. Don't forget Burning Foot, which is the beer festival.
0: That's a big one.
1: But we also have King of the Great Lakes Surf Festival. And then we also have a kite surfing festival too.
0: Oh, fun.
1: Yeah, and those all take place on the beach. It's great.
0: And then, of course, looking towards the end of summer, it's always Michigan Irish Music Festival, one of the biggest events throughout the entire Midwest. There's so many things to do in Muskegon, from eating, visiting incredible museums. Where can people plan their visit?
1: Visitmuskegon.org.
0: I'm visiting Muskegon this summer, Gonzo.
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3: ABC News, I'm Wayne Cabot. Can he do that? Some of the reaction to President Trump's reported request to be paid more than $1 billion by taxpayers to a commission in exchange for dropping his lawsuit against the IRS.
4: Sources say the commission would be under no obligation to disclose the process of awarding any compensation. Trump would not be personally eligible to receive payments, but sources say entities associated with him would be. As would the 1,600 individuals charged in the January 6th Capitol attack that Trump pardoned his first day in office last year.
3: ABC's Allison Kosick. Louisiana's Bill Cassidy is the first senator to lose a primary since 2017, primaried by President Trump for voting against Trump in the January 6th impeachment trial. A driver has plowed into cars and people overnight in East Oakland, California, killing three. The driver is among the injured. This is ABC News.
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2: After a quick check on the weather, we'll set sail with seven smooth sailing songs. Mac FM weather for Tompanibee, Mackinac City, and St. Ignace. Today, partly sunny. Chance of showers this afternoon. High around 68. East winds 5 to 10. Showers tonight, maybe a

thunderstorm overnight, low 49. Monday, a warmer day, a chance of showers and thunderstorms, high around 80. Showers on Tuesday, high 78. Cooler on Wednesday, mostly cloudy and high 53. Looking into Thursday, mostly sunny, high 57. You've hopped on board Mac FM. The coffee's hot, the music is smooth. 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
6: After a quick check on the weather, we'll set sail with 7 smooth sailing songs. Mac FM weather for Tampanapi, Mackinac City, and St. Ignace. Today, partly sunny. Chance of showers this afternoon. High around 68. East winds 5 to 10. Showers tonight, maybe a thunderstorm overnight, low 49. Monday, a warmer day. A chance of showers and thunderstorms. High around 80. Showers on Tuesday, high 78. Cooler on Wednesday, mostly cloudy and high 53. Looking into Thursday, mostly sunny, high 57. 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Let's start Sunday.

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1: ABC News, I'm Wayne Cabot. Can he do that? Some of the reaction to President Trump's reported request to be paid more than $1 billion by taxpayers to a commission in exchange for dropping his lawsuit against the IRS.
2: Sources say the commission would be under no obligation to disclose the process of awarding any compensation. Trump would not be personally eligible to receive payments, but sources say entities associated with him would be. As would the 1,600 individuals charged in the January 6th Capitol attack that Trump pardoned his first day in office last year.
1: ABC's Allison Kosick. Louisiana's Bill Cassidy is the first senator to lose a primary since 2017, primaried by President Trump for voting against Trump in the January 6th impeachment trial. A driver has plowed into cars and people overnight in East Oakland, California, killing three. The driver is among the injured. This is ABC News.
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Mac FM weather for Tampanapi, Mackinac City, and St. Ignace. Today, partly sunny. Chance of showers this afternoon. High around 68. East winds 5 to 10. Showers tonight, maybe a thunderstorm overnight, low 49. Monday, a warmer day, a chance of showers and thunderstorms, high around 80. Showers on Tuesday, high 78. Cooler on Wednesday, mostly cloudy and high 53. Looking into Thursday, mostly sunny, high 57. You've hopped on board Mac FM. The coffee's hot, the music is smooth. Let's start Sunday.

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Smooth sailing. 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
1: ABC News, I'm Wayne Cabot. An attack on a nuclear power plant in the UAE is raising the stakes in the Iran war. A generator set ablaze. The plant itself is not leaking radiation, we're told. Unclear who sent in the drone, but Iran has threatened the UAE for hosting Israel's troops. Iran's choking of the Strait of Hormuz is increasingly affecting businesses who either absorb the costs or pass them along.
2: My truck that I have that I use to pull the trailer is 100% diesel. I use my truck also to go buy supplies and stuff for my business.
1: Jose Perez in California, with diesel now at around $7.50 a gallon. One of the Republicans to go against Trump in the January 6th impeachment trial is out of a job. Bill Cassidy of Louisiana, first U.S. senator to lose a primary since 2017. First win for a Bulgarian at Eurovision. Dara, 27 years old, wins for Bangaranga. This is ABC News.
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3: Seven smooth sailing songs. Up next, Mac FM weather for Harbor Springs, Alpena, and Petoskey. This afternoon, a chance of showers. Partly sunny, to high of 68. East winds 5 to 10. Tonight, showers. Maybe a thunderstorm overnight. Low 49. Monday, a chance of showers. Maybe thunderstorms. A warmer day. High around 83. Showers on Tuesday at high of 78. 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
1: ABC News, I'm Wayne Cabot. Unconstitutional, says Jamie Raskin, top Democrat on the

0: House Judiciary Committee what President Trump wants to do. Have U.S. taxpayers pay off Trump allies, including January 6th rioters.
1: Congress never passed a slush fund for the oath, you know, the Oath Keepers and the Proud Boys and the rioters and insurrectionists, and we never would do that. So it's very clearly being made up by the president.
0: This $1.7 billion fund would be a condition for Trump to settle his $10 billion lawsuit against the IRS. No one has claimed responsibility for sending a drone into a nuclear power plant today in the United Arab Emirates, causing a generator fire but no radiation leak. Iran is suspected. The World Health Organization says there's no need to close down the borders, but it's declared a public health emergency in Congo and Uganda, at least 87 dead, 100 sick, as workers race to contain an awful disease. This is ABC News.
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2: Seven smooth sailing songs up next. Mac FM weather for Harbor Springs, Alpena, and Petoskey. This afternoon, a chance of showers. Partly sunny, to high of 68. East winds 5 to 10. Tonight, showers, maybe a thunderstorm overnight, low 49. Monday, a chance of showers, maybe thunderstorms, a warmer day, high around 83. Showers on Tuesday, at high of 78. 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
1: ABC News, I'm Wayne Cabot. Criticism coming in from both parties on President Trump's reported offer to drop his lawsuit against the IRS in exchange for $1.7 billion taxpayer dollars for a fund to compensate allies, including those who stormed the Capitol. Jamie Raskin, lead Democrat on the House Judiciary Committee on ABC's This Week.
2: This, of course, is a political grievance fund that Donald Trump can use to pay off his friends. If these people have a valid cause of action, they should bring it to the court like every other American does.
1: Republican Senator Thomas Massie agrees the president can't just create a fund, but says he may have a point.
3: We should change those laws so that to give people standing when they've had their rights violated, because people have been wronged.
1: Overnight, Ukraine sent hundreds of drones into and around Moscow, the largest attack yet. A 27-year-old Bulgarian is the winner of the Eurovision contest. This is ABC News.
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This afternoon, a chance of showers. Partly sunny and high of 68. East winds 5 to 10. Tonight, showers. Maybe a thunderstorm overnight. Low 49. Monday, a chance of showers. Maybe thunderstorms. A warmer day. High around 83. Showers on Tuesday and high of 78. 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
1: ABC News, I'm Wayne Cabot. Pushback from both parties over President Trump's plan to have taxpayers pay Trump allies, including January 6th rioters, with a $1.7 billion fund. Democrat Jamie Raskin says it's illegal. Republican Thomas Massie says the president doesn't have the authority. Both were on ABC's This Week. And Senator Massie's up for re-election this week in a Kentucky primary that President Trump wants him to lose.
2: I think that's going to help my fundraising at thomasmassie.com. Every time he tweets about me, it's good for, you know, some money coming in because people don't like that.
1: A Republican senator who defied Trump is sent packing by voters in Louisiana. Bill Cassidy lost his primary 5 years after voting to convict Trump in the January 6th attack. A video on social media shows kids in the Vatican teaching the Pope the viral 6-7 hand gesture. And Leo managed to get it right, impressing the young faithful. This is ABC News.
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0: Seven smooth sailing songs up next. Mac FM weather for Harbor Springs, Alpena, and Petoskey. This afternoon, a chance of showers. Partly sunny, a high of 68. East winds 5 to 10. Tonight, showers, maybe a thunderstorm overnight, low 49. Monday, a chance of showers, maybe thunderstorms, a warmer day, high around 83. Showers on Tuesday, a high of 78. 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
1: ABC News, I'm Mike Dubusky. The Department of Justice is finalizing a plan to establish a fund to finance payouts to people who claim they were wronged by the government. ABC's Catherine Falders.
2: Sources tell ABC News that under the terms of the potential agreement, which sources caution are not final until publicly announced, Trump would have the authority to remove members of the commission running the fund without cause, and the commission would be under no obligation to disclose its procedures or decision-making process. The move even alarmed some Republicans. Democrats saying Trump is creating a political slush fund that is utterly fraudulent.
1: Republican Senator Bill Cassidy became the first senator since 2017 to lose a primary challenge last night in Louisiana. Representative Julia Letlow and State Treasurer John Fleming advanced to a runoff. No negotiations planned today in the LIRR strike. New York Governor Kathy Hochul urging both sides to come together to work it out before the work week starts. This is ABC News.
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2: Seven smooth sailing songs up next. Mac FM weather for Harbor Springs, Alpena, and Petoskey. This afternoon, a chance of showers, partly sunny and high of 68. East winds 5 to 10. Tonight, showers, maybe a thunderstorm overnight, low 49. Monday, a chance of showers, maybe thunderstorms, a warmer day, high around 83. Showers on Tuesday and high of 78. 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
1: ABC News, I'm Mike Tabusky. Primary elections coming up this week include high-profile races in Alabama, Idaho, Oregon, Pennsylvania, and Georgia. Also in Kentucky, where Republican Thomas Massie is facing a tough primary challenge and increasing criticism from President Trump. Massie is part of a bipartisan chorus of voices now criticizing a proposed fund from the Trump administration, which would be used to finance payouts to those who claim they were wronged by the government. Democratic Representative Jamie Raskin also taking issue with the idea.
2: This is completely unconstitutional, and Congress has got to move to stop it, not just the courts.
1: Another hantavirus case has been confirmed in Canada from one of the passengers aboard that Dutch cruise vessel. Total cases worldwide now sits at 11. And in New York,
3: I'm urging all parties once again to bargain at the table and to get a deal done.
1: Governor Kathy Hochul weighing in on the Long Island Railroad strike, which could affect 250,000 passengers tomorrow. This is ABC News.
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6: Seven smooth sailing songs. Up next, Mac FM weather for Harbor Springs, Alpena, and Petoskey. This afternoon, a chance of showers. Partly sunny and high of 68. East winds 5 to 10. Tonight, showers. Maybe a thunderstorm overnight. Low 49. Monday, a chance of showers. Maybe thunderstorms. A warmer day. High around 83. Showers on Tuesday and high of 78. 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
1: ABC News, I'm Mike Dubusky. The Trump administration is facing new pushback over a proposed Truth and Justice Commission. That organization would oversee a $1.7 billion fund aimed at financing payouts to people who claim to have been wronged by the government. The move, which hasn't been officially announced yet, would come in exchange for the president dropping his $10 billion lawsuit against the IRS. About 250,000 people could be in for a rough start to the work week tomorrow if the Long Island Railroad strike continues.
2: The walkout starting just after midnight Saturday after months of negotiations between the MTA and unions representing some 3,500 rail workers collapsed.
3: We're just looking for an agreement that ensures our members' standard of living. That's all this is about.
2: The main sticking point? Pay raises between 4.5% and 5%, along with health care costs.
1: ABC's Morgan Norwood at Penn Station. New York Governor Kathy Hochul urging those who can to work from home. This is ABC News.
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3: 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Mac FM weather for Harbor Springs, Top of the Bay, and the Lacheno Islands. Tonight, showers, maybe a thunderstorm overnight, low 49. Southeast winds 10 to 15. A chance of showers tomorrow, maybe a thunderstorm in the afternoon. Monday's high in the 80s. Showers on Tuesday, high around 78. 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

0: And that wraps up another long set of Smooth Sailing Yacht Rock on Mac FM. 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
1: ABC News, I'm Mike Dubusky. The Trump administration is facing new pushback over a proposed Truth and Justice Commission. That organization would oversee a $1.7 billion fund aimed at financing payouts to people who claim to have been wronged by the government. The move, which hasn't been officially announced yet, would come in exchange for the president dropping his $10 billion lawsuit against the IRS. About 250,000 people could be in for a rough start to the work week tomorrow if the Long Island Railroad strike continues.
2: The walkout starting just after midnight Saturday after months of negotiations between the MTA and unions representing some 3,500 rail workers collapsed.
3: We're just looking for an agreement that ensures our members' standard of living. That's all this is about.
2: The main sticking points? Pay raises between 4.5% and 5%, along with health care costs.
1: ABC's Morgan Norwood at Penn Station. New York Governor Kathy Hochul urging those who can to work from home. This is ABC News.
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0: 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Mac FM weather for Harbor Springs, Top of the Bay, and the Lacheno Islands. Tonight, showers, maybe a thunderstorm overnight, low 49. Southeast winds 10 to 15. A chance of showers tomorrow, maybe a thunderstorm in the afternoon. Monday's high in the 80s. Showers on Tuesday, high around 78. 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
1: ABC News, I'm Mike Dabusky. The Department of Justice could announce as soon as tomorrow a $1.7 billion fund to finance payouts to those who claim they were wronged by the government. It's part of a proposal to settle President Trump's $10 billion lawsuit against the IRS. Democratic Representative Jamie Raskin of Maryland responding on ABC's This Week.
2: This, of course, is a political grievance fund that Donald Trump can use to pay off his friends. If these people have a valid cause of action, they should bring it to the court like every other American does and use the system of due process and proving things by clear and convincing evidence or preponderance of the evidence, go and prove it. But the idea that Donald Trump can just pass it out like a pardon is absurd.
1: Police in Austin have issued a shelter-in-place order for parts of the city as they work to identify suspects in 10 random shootings today, including two incidents at local fire stations. This is ABC News.
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0: 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Mac FM weather for Harbor Springs, Tappanabe, and the Lacheno Islands. Tonight, showers, maybe a thunderstorm overnight, low 49. Southeast winds 10 to 15. A chance of showers tomorrow, maybe a thunderstorm in the afternoon. Monday's high in the 80s. Showers on Tuesday, high around 78. 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
1: ABC News, I'm Mike Dabusky. The Department of Justice could announce as soon as tomorrow a $1.7 billion fund to finance payouts to those who claim they were wronged by the government. It's part of a proposal to settle President Trump's $10 billion lawsuit against the IRS. Democratic Representative Jamie Raskin of Maryland responding on ABC's This Week.
2: This, of course, is a political grievance fund that Donald Trump can use to pay off his friends. If these people have a valid cause of action, they should bring it to the court like every other American does and use the system of due process and proving things by clear and convincing evidence or preponderance of the evidence, go and prove it. But the idea that Donald Trump can just pass it out like a pardon is absurd.

0: absurd.
1: Police in Austin have issued a shelter-in-place order for parts of the city as they work to identify suspects in 10 random shootings today, including two incidents at local fire stations. This is ABC News.
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2: 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Mac FM weather for Harbor Springs, Top of the Bay, and the Lationo Islands. Tonight, showers, maybe a thunderstorm overnight, low 49. Southeast winds 10 to 15. A chance of showers tomorrow, maybe a thunderstorm in the afternoon. Monday's high in the 80s. Showers on Tuesday, high around 78. 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
1: ABC News, I'm Chuck Sievertson. 10 random shootings that terrorized folks in Austin, Texas this weekend being investigated, police say, with two of the three people they're looking for now in custody.
2: These individuals are armed and dangerous. They shot four people already today.
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3: At this time, we can confirm that four individuals have been shot. One has sustained serious injury, and the other three minor injuries. No

0: word on the motive or motives. A person in Canada who was on that cruise ship has been confirmed to have hantavirus, worrying doctors and others more than 20 Ebola outbreaks in Congo and Uganda. Dr. Jean Kaseya, head of Africa's top public health organization.
1: We cannot afford to have this outbreak in many African countries.
0: He says Americans and others should pay attention because the virus can travel with people traveling on planes. Two military jets collided in midair at an air show at an Air Force base outside Boise, Idaho. The military says all four crew members ejected safely. This is ABC News.
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